0: time tonight where he's tried to play it, but a quick whistle from the official has prevented him from doing that.
1: Part of the reason why that play was so unexpected is that, you know, in that first period at 5-on-5, everything was so slow. It was so hard for the Storm to just even enter the zone with control of the puck. And then all of a sudden, you know, a super dangerous odd man rush with two of your top forwards entering the O zone.
0: And hard to understate just how gorgeous that play was from Owen Griffin to get the puck to Ryan Roebrick. Beautiful play behind the back, sending a pass out front. Roebrick buries it. Carter Stevens is over the Windsor line here. Drops for Ethan Zadda. Zadda centers, goes off a skate. Michael Svierczek has it for the Spitfires. Svierczek through center. Over the blue line, far side feed. Little lack of coordination there with Johnny McLaughlin, who overskated the puck. Carter Stevens out at center now with it for Guelph. Stevens chips it back for Hopkins. Hopkins over the blue line. Hopkins, little dipsy doodle on his way into the backhand shot. Newlove makes the save, couldn't cover up. And it's back now onto the stick of Jonathan Brown in his own zone. Brown out to center. Brown a pass for Svierczek. Svierczek down the ice. In behind the Guelph goal, Timo Kazda. Kazda off the wall for Adrian Bartovich. Bartovich through center. Avery just onside. Bartovich for Dravetsky. Dravetsky down low. It's Kazda. Timo Kazda works his way in. Kazda shot. Pad save. Newlove. Rebound out front. Nobody able to get there. Really good chance for Kazda. Almost fooled Newlove on that shot. Kazda at the right point. He gets hauled down to the ice. Bouncing puck. Kazda whacks away. Avery after it as well. Comes back to Costello. Costello down the ice, and Ben Hrebek is out of the crease to play it for Guelph. Hrebek drops it back for Vlad Dravetsky in behind the goal.
1: Guelph is just flying to start this second period. It's just been night and day compared to that first period where everything was so slow.
0: Back in, here's Ty Bergeron for Windsor. Plays it on net on the backhand. Turned away easily by Ben Hrebek. Puck comes back up the line. Shot from the point there. Deflected just wide of the goal. Robinson let that fly. Now a centering feed for Bergeron. That shot gets blocked. Back in deep, handled by Bergeron there now. Bergeron in below the goal line. Bergeron looking for it. Comes back and it's flipped high in the air out to center by Timo Kazda after it goes Josh Avery in below the goal line. Avery has possession here for the Storm. Loses it just as quickly. Now back through. Robinson looking forward to neutral ice. Wysik will pick it back up in his own end. Wysik sends a feed to Babin. Babin for Kuchar. Kuchar through center. Wysik over the red line for Griffin. Griffin trying to get it to Roebrick. Ryan Roebrick makes a nice move. Roebrick looking for options. Fires a shot. Pad save. Newlove kicks back there to Robinson. And the Spitfires will get it up the wall and down the ice. After it is Hamza Havusik. Havusik lost it to Babin. Now Garden at the right point of the Guelph end. Garden to the blue line. Havusik. Havusik cross ice feed. Here's a shot. Sails high off the stick of Ian Inskip there. Storm look to get it back out to center. Griffin a little bobble. Now comes back to Babin. Babin a stretch pass for Wysik over the blue line. Wysik hit there by Havusik. Wysik spins back for Griffin at the left dot. Griffin to the high slot, sends a pass, one-timer for Sard, blocked there by McKeesh. For Sard, sends a pass cross ice, Wysik. Jaakko Wysik facing pressure there from Jonathan Brown. In below the goal line, a feed from Grady Spicer goes all the way down the ice, and that's going to be icing here against the Spitfires. 3 minutes and 59 seconds into this second period. Guelph up 2-0.
1: Looks like the way that these lines have been shuffled around a little bit is going to be permanent, at least for this game. Guelph started the game with the line that we've seen all season so far of Wysik, Bartovich, and Kazda, but they've been broken up. Instead, Wysik has been playing with Griffin and Roebrick, and that line's looked good. Kazda and Bartovich have looked good. Without Wysik on their line anymore, it's worked out nicely for Guelph so far.
0: Puck gets played through center. Tyler Hopkins has it go off his stick. Jonathan Brown has it in behind the Windsor goal now. Brown on the near side, hit hard by Stevens. Zadda comes away with it. Zadda tried to center for Hopkins, couldn't get it there. Stevens up top for Sard. For Sard sends a feed top, takes a shot. It gets blocked. Spitfires flip it out to center. Rowan Top gets back for it in his own zone. Top sends a pass ahead. Hopkins. Hopkins drops it back for Zadda. McKeesh cut off that feed. Now flipped high in the air. Zadda knocks it down. Zadda sends a pass. Hopkins. Hopkins a shot. Scores! Tyler Hopkins, second of the game. 3-0 score, less than 5 minutes into the second period.
1: It's an awesome play by Hopkins. He settles a bouncing puck that lands on his stick in the slot. He's able to knock it down and get a quick shot on goal. And that is such a difficult play. When the puck is bouncing in like that, it's up on end. It takes so much skill to settle it down and get it off your stick with that much pace and accuracy. And I said it was a goal scorer's goal. On his first goal, I think that descriptor works for that goal as well.
0: Well, Max, I mentioned one off-air conversation we had. I'll mention another. You and I spoke about how with Windsor chasing the game, it's advantage Guelph, and we've seen that play out in just the first 4.5 minutes of the second period.
1: Yeah, when you're playing conservative hockey and all of a sudden you have to press and try to find your way back in a game, it really changes everything.
0: Puck comes through center, Svirček through neutral ice, loses possession of it. Now it comes back to Timo Kazda. Kazda up the wall. Snellgrove has it now for Guelph. Fires it through center. Kazda deflection. Now here's McLaughlin. McLaughlin decked by Grant Spade as he comes over the Guelph line. That's a hard hit from the Storm blue liner. Ilya Shabinsky for Timo Kazda. A shot. Save made there by Newlove. Good chance for Kazda off the rush. Spitfires get it through center. Garden a feed for Yakushevsky. Yakushevsky will leave it there for Spada in behind the Guelph goal.
1: Well, if there were one play that could exemplify what the Storm want to be that season, I think it would be that. Spada steps up and lays a huge hit. It looked like the Windsor player ran into a brick wall, and it sets up an odd man rush the other way.
0: Spitfires back in here. Bergeron couldn't slide his way by, and the shot from Yakushevsky misses the net. It comes back now to Bergeron. Bergeron right point, facing pressure from Shabinsky, and Shabinsky will force it out to center. Bergeron back on it. Bergeron up the wall. Brocklehurst in. That shot turned away by Ben Hrebek. Now on the near side, Brown. Brown watched by Dravetsky there. Dravetsky for his D partner, Spada, who is parked right in front of the net. Back through neutral ice, Robrick. Ryan Robrick over the blue line. Comes back to Andrew Robinson. Now Jonathan Brown. Brown for Bergeron. Bergeron drops it back. Brocklehurst. Brocklehurst over the line. Brocklehurst, nice move. Just dodged Carter Kucher's hit there. 6.5 gone here in this second period. 3-0 Guelph is the score. Sean Costello centering feed. Scramble for it down near Hrebek's crease. Kucher plays it around the wall. Brown fires a shot. Loved by Ben Hrebek, and he will hold on. Well, this game has gone quite in the way of the Storm here in this second period. Two goals in the first 4 minutes and 38 seconds. Guelph up 3-0 here on 1460 CJOY.
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0: Back inside the Sleeman Center, 3-0 Guelph here in the second period. They've really opened this game up against the Spitfires.
1: Yeah, I used the term night and day before, and I think it continues to apply. It's just been so different here in this second period.
0: Off the faceoff, Windsor controls in the offensive zone. Andrew Robinson, a shot blocked by Humza Havusek out front. Jakob Wysik tries to sweep it out to center, up on the wing on this line with Griffin and Rubrik again. Wysik, a deflection at the blue line, looks to get it out to center. Whalen after it. Now comes back to Griffin. Griffin whacked at by Havusek through neutral ice, and then a big hit from Carter Kucher on the rookie Lachlan Whalen there. Braden Van Gelder for Ryan Robrick. Robrick through center. Robrick flips it down the ice. After it goes Robinson. Wysik giving chase as well. Now back the other way. Spitfires get it through center. Spicer a pass. Goes off a stick. Wysik picks it up. Griffin there with him. Wysik trying to get to the net. Spicer uses his reach to get in the way. Then he gets sandwiched between two Storm forwards, but neither guy could find the puck, and there's a big hit by Ethan Zada, fresh off the Guelph bench. Stormer really laying the body here in this second period. Robinson back deeper into the storm zone. Zada plays it up the line, not out. Robinson finds Harvey. Harvey's shot hit the goalpost. After his own rebound, it stays out. Bouncing puck will kick back to the near side for Wysik. Jaakko Wysik in the storm end to center. Robinson. Robinson a pass. Bergeron hit the post. Second post of the shift. McKeesh's shot. No, they're saying it's in. It's a goal, and it's Bexleton McKeesh who found the back of the net for the Spitfires.
1: Well, so much happened in that sequence, and it looked like the shot from McKeesh. Yeah, I think it may have hit the back bar there. It was tough to see in real time if that one hit the post and went out, but they are going to call this one a goal.
0: It looks, just based on the replays we're seeing on the Jumbotron here, Max, looks like the right call to me.
1: Yeah, I do believe so. I was wondering about it at the time, and you almost feel like it's deserved for Windsor because earlier in that sequence, they hit the inside of the post. So not only has Guelph looked good in this second period, but just the amount of events has increased as well. This is no longer low event hockey. There's hits being thrown all over the ice. There's goals galore. I mean, this has become a really thrilling game of hockey here in this second period, and it looks like Windsor is going to get one back here. The officials still trying to work things out, but like both of us said, it looks like this one is going to go on the board for the Spitfires.
0: Yeah, the officials talking things over. I think one of the things they're discussing right now is what the clock will be set at, because I assume a few seconds drained off while they took a moment to figure out if it was in or not. They've awarded it as a good goal. I don't believe the Storm are going to challenge anything here. 12:03 remains on the clock. They had the video goal judge upstairs make sure that it did, in fact, go in the net. The answer was yes, it did. So Windsor on the board, 3-1. Bexleton McKeesh has his second goal of the season in game number 6. Just 2 points on the young year for McKeesh as Ethan Zada gets it through center. Zada works down the wing. Zada wraps it around. Pad saved by Newlove. Good one-man effort there from Zada, but couldn't bury it. Connor Walton and Carter Stevens exchanging words in front of the Windsor goal.
1: It's almost like the Storm have found their bark in this game. They've started to understand how much they can physically dominate the Spitfires, and you've seen it in the way they've stepped up on certain entries and tried to lay some hits, and right there you see Zada just trying to overpower the defense, and he does so to get it out front for the wraparound try, but Newlove reads it and gets the pad over to make the save.
0: I wonder if Corey Stillman found his bark in the dressing room at the intermission after a bit of a tough first period for his team despite a 1-0 lead, because the Storm have come out with some energy, some physicality, and some goal scoring here in the second. Michael Svircek has it on the near side. Bogdan Yakuševski plays it down low. Back for Svircek. Good passing play. Ben Hrebek right there to make the save. Puck comes back down the ice. Newlove directing traffic. Will play it to Walton. Walton sends it back off the wall for DeBruin. DeBruin out to center. Yakuševski. Svircek. Now McLaughlin. McLaughlin over the Guelph blue line. Blocked by Snellgrove there on that pass. Adrian Bartovich deflected it, but on the wrong side of the red line, it's going to end up as icing.
1: Windsor even, you know, they look good in the offensive zone as well. I mean, obviously, we've talked about how the urgency for them has increased, but they're capable of zipping the puck around, making nice cross-ice passes, setting up plays in front, as much as they prefer to play a low effort, or pardon me, a low event style, as much as they prefer it. They are certainly capable of playing a skilled game in the O-zone as well.
0: They've had some shifts where they've cycled the puck really well, created some nice passing plays, an example of it there on that last sequence. Draw to the right of Ben Hrebek here in the Guelph end of the ice. Parker Snellgrove will take the draw against Sean Costello. Off the faceoff, Snellgrove controls, goes to Rowan Topp. Topp out to center. Adrian Bartovich tries to knock it down. Grady Spicer plays it up the wall. Ty Bergeron a feed, blocked by Eric Frissard there. Frissard for Rowan Topp, the new captain in Guelph. Topp will send a pass to Frissard. Frissard for Snellgrove. Snellgrove over the red line, gets it over the Windsor blue, sends it in deep. Grady Spicer back after it. Avery Bartovich out there with Snellgrove right now. Avery at the right dot. Avery takes a shot, deflected just wide of the net. Snellgrove in below the goal line, facing pressure from Brown. Now here's Avery right circle. He couldn't get a shot away. Spitfires all over the Storm on that last shift, and Windsor gets it through neutral ice. Jonathan Brown leaves for Max Brocklehurst. His shot misses. Rebound there, and I think Hrebek got over to deny Ty Bergeron on that chance. Here's Jonathan Brown. Brown back on it here for the Spitfires. High slot. Brown from distance goes over the net. Rebeck had to fight through traffic to see that one. Banks back up the wall all the way down the ice into the Windsor end.
1: Well, Jonathan Brown did a shot fake on that play that spun Bartovich around in sort of a Looney Tunes-esque way. Bartovich just really had no idea what was happening with the puck, but he was able to recover and force Brown to take a low-danger shot from the blue line.
0: A pass through center there went off the skate of Ryan Roebrick into the Windsor bench, so we'll get a stoppage. 10:01 to go in the second frame. 3-1 Storm the score. Goals from Tyler Hopkins twice for Guelph, including one in the second period, and Ryan Roebrick a goal 20 seconds into the second period. Have Guelph's three goals accounted for. Bexeltan McKeesh has Windsor on the board as of just a few minutes ago. Patrick Babin has it in his own end, goes to Brayden Van Gelder. Van Gelder for Babin. Babin through center off the skate of Andrew Robinson. Robinson has Griffin after him. Roebrick gets it up high. Van Gelder. Van Gelder a shot turned away by Newlove. Robinson in the corner. Banked off the wall, McKeesh. McKeesh sweeps it down low. Robinson. Robinson back off the wall looking for it. Griffin. Harvey out to center. Harvey a deflection. Garden after it. Now Wysik back in. Jaakko Wysik drops it back for Babin. He tried to kick it to Roebrick. Couldn't do it. Roebrick strips McKeesh, gets the puck back for Guelph, turns it over. Caden Harvey now through center. Harvey over the Guelph blue line. Harvey drops it back. Centering feed for Harvey. Couldn't knock that out of midair. Good pass there from the captain, Ethan Garden. Guelph will get the puck back out to center. Connor Walton from the red line whips it in deep in behind Ben Hrebek. Hrebek sends the pass to Brayden Van Gelder. Van Gelder for Jaakko Wysik. Wysik stick handles in his own zone. Wysik a bobble. Whalen grabs the puck. Whalen a shot. Blocked by Babin. Rebound. Hrebek turns that away. Brayden Van Gelder goes down to the ice in his own zone. No arm up in the play. Looked like he went down on his own. And Ryan Roebrick will send it down the ice here for the Storm. Tyler Hopkins looks to beat the icing. He will. Jesse DeBruin back for it there for Windsor. DeBruin shovels it off the wall. Now it comes to Hamza Havusik. Havusik cross ice feed. In comes Lachlan Whalen over the line. Whalen sends a pass deflected by Dravetsky. Bouncing puck now. Handled by Havusik in the corner. Hamza Havusik a pass blocked by Ethan Zada. Zada gets it out to center. He's held back there by Havusik. Fans want a penalty. Not going to get one. 8.5 to go in the second period. 3-1 Guelph the score. Vlad Dravetsky leads the rush up ice. He takes a hard hit from Bogdan Yakushevsky at the Windsor line. Carter Stevens lays the body. Jonathan Brown there. Zada lays a hit as well. Here's the Owen Griffin. Griffin drops it back. Carter Stevens around the wall. Spada sends a pass. Dravetsky's got it right point. Dravetsky a pass for Griffin. Griffin top of the right dot. Griffin spins it in deep. After it goes Ethan Zada. Now it'll come to Bogdan Yakushevsky on the right side wall of the Windsor end. Jonathan Brown, nice play through center. It's Johnny McLaughlin. McLaughlin in, hauled down by Dravetsky. Hrebek able to make the save. Holding will be the penalty here, and it'll send Vlad Dravetsky to the Guelph penalty box.
1: Well, Dravetsky is just trying to stay with the forward there. It's a really tough play to make defensively because McLaughlin is just reaching out and trying to get past him, power his way past him, and Dravetsky doesn't really have much he can do other than what he did, but he puts an arm around him, and that results in him heading to the box. And, you know, in terms of the oscillations of momentum, it feels like the arrow is pointed in the Windsor direction, especially since that first goal for the Spitfires here in that second period. They understand the urgency that's required here, down two goals against a Storm team that, you know, is amongst the best in the Ontario Hockey League, and the pressure level has really, really gone up here.
0: On the benches right now, Grady Spicer and Carter Kuchar barking back and forth. Windsor on the power play this season, 2-for-21, 9.5%. That's dead last in the OHL. Guelph's penalty kill, 9-for-15, 60%. That's 16th in the 20-team OHL. Now, a lot of those goals against came in the first weekend of the season when they didn't have any of their penalty killers here, aside from Parker Snellgrove. So perhaps those totals can get thrown out. They allowed one power play goal in two games last weekend. That was a 5-on-3 goal for Pierce Bowie. Caden Harvey has it at the right point for Andrew Robinson at the left. Now it's poked out to center. Parker Snellgrove in alone shorthanded. Snellgrove fires. Newlove shuts him down. Great chance for Snellgrove. Even better save for Michael Newlove.
1: Well, the penalty kill has continued to look dangerous for the Storm. They set up a bunch of looks last Friday at home against Oshawa while they were down a man, and it just continues a breakaway. But it's a nice save by Newlove against Snellgrove, who's been pretty snake-bitten so far this year.
0: A minute to go in the Dravetsky penalty. Yakushevsky has it in behind the Guelph net. His pass cut off by Tyler Hopkins. Rowan Topp lays the body on him. Tied up down low for Sard. Will clear it down the ice. 50 seconds left in the penalty. Andrew Robinson picks it up in his own end. Robinson, 3 points in two games since returning from Edmonton Oilers training camp, was selected earlier this summer by the Oilers. That in the fifth round of this year's NHL draft. Max Brocklehurst over the line. Brocklehurst to pass down low. Centering feed. Brocklehurst at the doorstep. Just put that one wide. Puck comes back up high. Jonathan Brown. A shot. It gets blocked. Spada plays it back out to center. 6 minutes to go in the second period. 20 seconds to go in the Dravetsky penalty. Storm still holding on to a 3-1 lead. Connor Walton. Walton peels back at the red line. Drops it off for McKeesh. Pressure coming from Zada. McKeesh for Walton. Walton. He and Zada collide. Walton works it back at his own zone. Now comes to Brocklehurst. Storm have killed off the penalty. We're back at 5-on-5. Brocklehurst working in. Brocklehurst out wide with a shot. Rebic able to make the save. Brocklehurst a couple of good chances here on this shift for Windsor. Dravetsky carries it over the Windsor line. Takes a hit from Brocklehurst there, and it comes back in behind the Windsor net for Walton. Walton for Jonathan Brown. Brown for Brocklehurst. Brocklehurst to pass to McLaughlin. Johnny McLaughlin over the Guelph blue line. McLaughlin now in behind the Storm goal. Pokes it up ahead. Jakob Wysik will knock it down. Wysik in behind the Guelph net. Starts the breakout here. Wysik for Spada. Spada to Van Gelder. Those two exchange passes. Spada off the wall for Griffin. Griffin tried to get it to Robrick but never found him. Spada for Wysik. That pass too hot to handle. It's going to go for icing called against the Guelph Storm. 5 minutes on the dot to go here in this second period. Storm holding on to a 3-1 lead. 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
0: Back inside the Sleeman Center here. 3-1 the score in favor of the Guelph Storm as the second period continues. 5 minutes left to go in the frame. Max and Storm trying to get a little bit of momentum back. Windsor has looked good since their first goal.
1: Yeah, the start of the period was all Storm, but Windsor has stormed back the other way. And, you know, even on that power play, it just continued. A lot of good pressure. Parker Snellgrove tries to counter with a nice breakaway on the penalty kill, but he can't capitalize, and Windsor is still very much in this game.
0: Jakob Wysik applies pressure on Grady Spicer down low. Andrew Robinson goes off the wall. A huge hit from Carter Kuchar, who loses his own helmet. And now he and Hamza Havusik go at it. Kuchar in his first OHL fight, trying to get some lefts after Havusik here. Comes with a right over the top. Oh, he is hammering down. Havusik trying to gain positioning here. Kuchar wailing down again. He gets the takedown and gets the crowd on its feet.

0: Boy, oh boy, Kucher knocked his own helmet off with that hit of Ian Inskip, and then Hamza Havusik said, "You're not getting away with that." Those two dropped the gloves, and Kucher.
1: Well, it was almost like it was meant to be. I mean, when the helmet flew off, you could almost feel what was about to transpire. I mean, a great moment for Kucher, because I think you can squarely put that one in the win column for Kucher. But, yeah, I mean, just a thunderous hit along the near side wall around the Windsor blue line. I don't know if I've ever seen a hit where a player's, where the hitter's helmet comes off, because it's such a fearsome hit. Like, wow. What a moment in this game. I mean, the crowd's really into it. And we were talking about how the Storm feel like they need to flip momentum back in their favor. Well, that is a really good way to do that.
0: Well, Owen Griffin and Andrew Robinson were jawing back and forth at each other and pushing and shoving during that fight. So they are both getting sent to the penalty box here. How the penalties shake out, we will see. They will each sit for what looks to be 2 minutes. That's Robinson's penalty on the board here right now.

0: here. They'll be without Owen Griffin for this power play, but...
1: Well, just compounds what I was talking about, how this is an opportunity for Guelph to take momentum back into their possession. I mean, not only do you have a moment that really riles up the team, the bench, the crowd, but now you've got a opportunity on the man advantage, which has looked pretty potent so far in this game.
0: Tell you what, Greg Walters not happy on that Windsor bench with Darcy Burchill, the referee. They are going back and forth. Walters, his face is the color of the Windsor jerseys right now. It is a significant shade of red.
1: You can usually glean which way the power play is going from the shade of red you see from the coaches on.
0: Corey Stillman's had his fair share of red faces as well. He not shy to defend his team, that's for sure.
1: That's not a bad thing at all.
0: Guelph 1-for-1 of the power play in this game. Owen Griffin sitting in the penalty box, so Vlad Dravetsky will man the point for the Storm here on this top power play unit. Ryan Robrick after it. Ilya Shabinsky gives chase. You wonder if that means that Patrick Babin will see time on the second unit should they get out there. After it goes Hopkins. Hopkins sweeps it down low. Dravetsky working in. Nice play. Dravetsky tried to get it to Robrick. Pass deflected by Caden Harvey, who slaps it off the wall all the way down the ice, and Hopkins will get back for it.
1: Dravetsky's such a fun offensive defenseman. Just so active in the offensive zone.
0: Dravetsky swings a pass back to Robrick. Ryan Robrick for Tyler Hopkins. Now for Ilya Shabinsky. Shabinsky plays it down low. Robrick. Robrick back for Shabinsky. Shabinsky battles for possession there with Walton. Spitfires can't clear. Robrick has it. Robrick fires. Put it high and wide. Rebound. Shabinsky gives chase. Shabinsky. Right circle. Hopkins. Now Zada. Zada. In the corner, pivots away from pressure, comes up high over the stick of Dravetsky down the ice. A minute to go here in the penalty. Hrebek out of the crease aggressively, turned over. Yakushevsky fired it wide, shorthanded. Wide open net for Bogdan Yakushevsky. Couldn't find the back of the goal.
1: It was actually a really nice read by Hrebek to leave his net because his defender had a flat foot. And he comes out to play it, but ends up getting turned over and he nearly gets caught out of his crease.
0: 30 seconds to go in the Guelph power play. Adrian Bartovich goes off the wall. Little header from Timo Kazda. How about that? Sends it past Stevens for Wysik. One-timer! Newlove got a pad on it. What a chance for Jakob Wysik there. But Newlove with robbery. Might have been his skate that made that save. Here's Stevens. High slot. Stevens fires. Newlove the stop. Rebound high in the air. Comes to Ty Bergeron. Bergeron. Rims it around the wall, in behind the net, Grady Spicer. Final seconds here, the Robinson penalty being served by Brocklehurst. Ben Hrebek out of the crease, turns it over again. Here's Bergeron. Bergeron left circle, a shot stopped by Hrebek there. 2.5 to play in the period. Timo Kazda in behind the Guelph goal. He nearly gave it away. Hrebek had to poke it up to Wysik. Wysik looking for it. Bouncing puck, Eric Frisard settles it. Frisard through center after a Jesse DeBruin. DeBruin. Back out of the Windsor end, goes to Connor Walton. Walton up the wall, cut off by Josh Avery there. Avery for Snellgrove, fanned on his shot. Newlove will cover it up and hold on to get a whistle. 2:11 to go in the period.
1: Well, I'm not sure if the ice is particularly chopped up in the Guelph end, but it feels like the Storm have been particularly lackadaisical with the puck in their own zone. A few turnovers during the power play, shortly after the power play, that nearly led to really good opportunities for the Spitfires, but nevertheless, the best opportunity on that power play sequence was off the stick of Jakob Wysik, who, like Parker Snellgrove, has felt snake-bitten to start the year, and man, I mean, Michael Newlove, really, it did look like it was the skate. I mean, yeah. It was the very end of that pad that was able to get out and make the stop.
0: Really nice play there on the power play by the Storm, but Wysik not quite able to beat the netminder. 2 minutes to go here in the period. Puck is jammed up in the Guelph zone. Worth mentioning the penalties on that sequence. Havusik does get the 2 for instigating, plus the 5 for fighting. Kuchar gets the 5 for fighting. Robinson and Griffin each get 2 for roughing. So out of all of that, Windsor comes away with an extra penalty. Brocklehurst sends a pass far side. Spicer now for Robinson. Of course, Windsor did kill off that penalty. Guelph 1-for-2 on the power play in this game. Eric Frisard has it in his own zone. Goes to Josh Avery. Deflected ahead. Snellgrove pokes it by Brown. Brown has it back in the Windsor end of the ice. Brown sends a feed onto the far boards. It's out to center. Jesse DeBruin has iced the puck here for Windsor with a minute 21 to play in the second period.
1: Chance now for an ozone faceoff here for the

0: Storm late in this second period. It feels like Guelph has retaken momentum a little bit, but I mean, this has just been such an exciting second period. You could use the word snooze fest to describe the first period, but I think anybody who was asleep is wide awake now.
1: Off the faceoff, Jonathan Brown plays it down low. Jesse DeBruin has it. DeBruin off the wall. Spada pinching, couldn't come up with it. Hopkins back on it at center. Tyler Hopkins for Vlad Drevetsky. Drevetsky stretch pass for Zada. Off his stick, now turned over. Stevens in alone, denied by Newlove. Another point blank save from the Windsor netminder.
0: Well, the degree of difficulty in some of these saves for Newlove has been very, very high, but he's been up to the task. He's had a nice game.
1: Jonathan Brown pokes it over the Guelph blue line. Vlad Drevetsky back for it in below the Guelph goal line now. Sends it to Carter Stevens. Stevens gets stripped of the puck there. Yakushevsky after it. Drevetsky applying pressure there. Drevetsky gets it back for Guelph. Goes to Stevens. Stevens through neutral ice. Zada races onto it. Tries to beat Brown one-on-one. Made a move. Couldn't sidestep him. Zada hits Brown below the goal line. Comes around the wall. Robinson off the boards. Deflected there by Owen Griffin. Griffin drops the pass back up high. Bexeltan Mikish is right there. Mikish for Sphercheck. Sphercheck now for Robinson. Robinson over the blue line. Back for Mikish. Poked away. Here's Owen Griffin. Griffin in his own zone. Banks it ahead to Ryan Robrick. Robrick will deflect it down the ice. 10 seconds to go here in the second period. Robrick lays the body. Robinson off the boards. Swept up the wall. Wysick down low for Griffin. Guelph was looking for one last shot. They're not going to get one here as it comes around the wall and down the ice here to end the second period. Well, you mentioned it throughout, Max, a much more eventful middle frame after a quiet first, and Guelph comes away leading by 2 goals.
0: Yeah, we talked about it coming into this game that the real challenge was going to be getting shots on goal, getting high-danger opportunities against a Windsor side that has done such a nice job of limiting exactly that so far this season. And Guelph, especially in that second period, was up to the task. It was, you know, a dominant period to start. Windsor reclaimed the momentum a little bit down the stretch, but at the end of that period, it felt like Guelph was really getting back on their horse, and just so impressive. You can see the firepower in this Guelph lineup. When they're at their very best, it is just so difficult to stop, even for a team like the Spitfires that have been so good defensively.
1: Yeah, the Spitfires kind of pride themselves on shot suppression, and when the Storm are rolling, it's increasingly difficult to suppress those shots. Greg Walters and assistant coach Casey Torres at the buzzer there still pleading their case on that series of penalties with the referee Darcy Burchill. Well, Max, 3 goals between the two teams in that second period. Take us through the scoring summary.
0: So 20 seconds into the second period, Ryan Robrick scored on a beautiful feed from Owen Griffin. Jaakko Wysick picks up the secondary assist on that 2-0 goal. At the 4:38 mark of the second period, Tyler Hopkins scored his second of the game. Ethan Zada picked up the assist. That made it 3-0. Then at the 7:57 mark, the Spitfires got on the board. Bexeltan Mikish scored. Andrew Robinson picked up the assist. So 3-1 heading into the second intermission here.
1: As we go into the third, Tyler Hopkins has 2 goals. Ryan Robrick has a goal and an assist. Ethan Zada has 2 assists. So 3 Storm players with multi-point nights. Andrew Robinson now up to 4 points in 3 games this season from the back end for Windsor. Shots in that second period, 13-11 in favor of the Storm. A 2-period total now for Guelph of 20 and for Windsor of 16. Guelph went 0-for-1 of the power play in that period, as did the Windsor Spitfires. Faceoff sit at 22 for Guelph, 16 for Windsor after 2 periods of play. We will take a quick break, come right back with the play of the period, then some OHL news. 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
1: Back inside the Sleeman Center here. Second intermission coverage of the Storm and the Spitfires. 3-1 Guelph after 40 minutes of play. Time for our play of the second period. And a beautiful setup from Owen Griffin, finding Ryan Robrick for his third goal of the season, is our play of the period from the middle frame.
0: End of the first in Sarnia. They're up 2-1 over Sioux. And then in Sudbury, the Wolves are down 1-0 against Niagara at the end of one.
1: Here comes Owen Griffin through center. Griffin, toe drag, holding on, centering feed. Robrick scores! What a beautiful play by the Storm. And Ryan Robrick has his third goal of the season.
0: Well, that 2-on-1 just materialized out of nowhere, and it's a beautiful play by Owen Griffin to just outweigh the defender and play it behind the back to Ryan Robrick, who just puts it quickly into the vacant goal.
1: Nice play by Owen Griffin, and to give you a sense of just how out of nowhere it was, we were still mid-out-of-town scoreboard when that goal was scored.
0: We were, because in that first period, everything at 5-on-5 was slow. It was hard for either team to get anything going, and then all of a sudden, at the outset of the second period, it's a 2-on-1 coming down the ice for the Storm, and just, I mean, you could hear it there in the replay, but Owen Griffin, just such an incredible play. He's so patient. He outweighs both the netminder and the outstretched defender to get it to Robrick, who really just makes no mistake and is able to put it into the empty net for the finish.
1: Well, every week, Terry Doyle from Your TV out in Sarnia prepares a segment with the latest happenings from around the Ontario Hockey League, some interviews as well. This week, Terry sat down with Noah Laus, forward from the Sioux Greyhounds. Here is OHL News.
5: Terry Doyle. Thanks for joining us on this week's edition of OHL News. Coming up on the show, we'll talk to a sophomore forward whose team is off to a strong start in the Western Conference. That in a moment, but first, this week's Cogeco OHL Player of the Week is Adam Novotny of the Peterborough Petes. The Vancouver Canucks prospect scored 3 goals and 3 assists for 6 points in 3 games last week after just returning from the Vancouver Canucks camp. He was Vancouver's first-round pick, 24th overall, in the 2026 National Hockey League entry draft after being chosen 8th overall by the Petes in the 2024 CHL import draft. He helped Czechia to a silver medal at the 2026 World Junior Hockey Championship after picking up a bronze with his home Czechia club the year before. Meantime, Noah Laus was a first-round pick of the Sioux Greyhounds back in the 2025 OHL Priority Selection. Now in his second season with the Greyhounds, his club off to a 3-1 start after the first 2 weekends.
6: Well, Noah, right off the bat, season's underway. You guys 2 weekends in on a bad little start for the Sioux Greyhounds, but take me through. What's gone well for the Hounds so far?
7: I think we've been playing really well. We've been putting the puck in the net, which is good. Our defensive zone has been really good, and I think we're just playing a good game right now.
6: Take me back to a year ago from now. You would have just come into the OHL, going through your first training camp and preseason, you know, literally your first start of the year. You're a year in now. Does it feel just a little bit more comfortable where you've gone through everything once now?
7: Definitely. I feel way more comfortable. I know my way around a little bit more now, so.
6: What did you find, even just when you walked into camp, like, you know, obviously late August, did you just feel like, okay, I know where everything is now, even when you go into some road buildings, you know where some things are? Is it just sometimes those little things that then help you with concentrating on your own game?
7: Yeah, definitely. With warm-ups, knowing where to go, yeah.
6: Sounds like even just those little things. 5 goals in your first 4 games. What's gone so well so far?
7: I've been playing really well. Finding the back of the net, I'm just going to try and keep going.
6: Who has Coach Drew Bannister been playing you with so far?
7: Hayes and McKenzie.
6: So why is the chemistry there? What do you find is the chemistry, key for the three of you?
7: Me and Quinn, I mean, we had it straight from last year. We played together a good bit. We played really well together, and I think we just find each other on the ice.
6: Did you find that it was nice where you guys had played some time together last year, now moving into this year, it almost felt like you just picked up where you left off last season?
7: Yes. I think we were good last year, but this year I think we'll be a lot better.
6: Drew Bannister returns to the Greyhounds as a coach. Of course, he's a new coach for you. What's it been like working with Drew so far?
7: It's been really good. He's really intelligent.
6: What are the differences do you find between Drew's style and John Dean from last year?
7: There's not too much. They're both very good coaches, and they do their job well.
6: You came in last season, as a 16-year-old coming out of the Windsor area, going to the Sioux. First of all, playing against your West Division rivals now, you might say. When you go into Windsor, it's your hometown, but they're not usually well-liked back and forth, that Spitfires-Greyhounds rivalry. What's that like going into the WFCU Center in Windsor?
7: It's awesome. I love playing there every time. A lot of family in the crowd. It's an exciting game for me.
6: What, as you've gone through last year, a lot of veterans on that team last year, and you maybe had to wait a little bit to get the ice time. What was that experience like? Because I'm sure that was new for you.
7: Yeah, definitely. I think it's good for you, though, to kind of learn from them and just know you'll get your opportunity. You just got to keep working for it.
6: What's it been like living and playing in Sault Ste. Marie? Tell me, there's people who obviously, fans of 19 other teams in the Ontario Hockey League that may not know. What's it like being in the Sioux?
7: It's awesome. I love it here. Our fans are amazing. Winters are a little bit cold, but it's all right.
6: When you get away from hockey, what does Noah Louse do?
7: Fish a lot. Anything to do with the water, really.
6: How was the fish in this year? Were they biting over the summer?
7: Yeah, they were. I got a few nice ones.
6: What do you usually go for?
7: A lot of smallmouth bass. Walleye, we did a good for a little bit. That was fun, but mostly smallmouth in the summer.
6: Now, where's is it sort of, where are the good fishing spots that you end up at over the summer?
7: Lake St. Clair. I have a few, but they're secrets.
6: Yeah, you can't give them all away, of course. If you had the chance, or have you had the chance to go, to travel somewhere to go fishing? Where's somewhere you've either somewhere cool you've been fishing, or somewhere that, when the day comes, that's where I want to go?
7: I'd either say Alaska or maybe the Amazon.
6: Why those two places? That's two places spread out apart.
7: Yeah. Amazon's really cool. They have a lot of really cool fish. I'd like to go fishing there just for the experience. And Alaska, very good salmon fishing. So there's a bit of that here, and I want to go up there and experience that too.
6: People who don't fish, how much of it is that idea that not only there's the sport side of it, but just being out on the water away from everything? Do you find that's, especially in the summer, you've gone to the gym, done your workouts, and it's like, yeah, I just want to almost like escape from the world for a few hours.
7: Definitely. It's the most relaxing thing. I love it. It's a good mental escape.
6: Do you get a chance to get out in the Sioux at all when you guys get a day off?
7: We do. We go a good bit in the St. Mary's River there.
6: Do you have a few teammates that are into it as well? A lot of your billets? Who's fishing with you?
7: Travis Hayes and Spencer Evans.
6: Who's better?
7: Probably Hayes.
6: I thought you were going to say you. That's fine. Hayes seems to catch a little more. You're just being nice.
7: Being nice.
6: Sounds good. Hey, Noah, I appreciate the time. Good chatting and good luck down the road.
7: Yeah, thank you.
5: That was Noah Louse of the Sioux Greyhounds. This week's OHL Power Rankings have the Sioux Greyhounds at number 12, up two spots from last week. The London Knights hold down the top spot, followed by Guelph, Sudbury, Brantford, and Flint. You can check out the complete list at OntarioHockeyLeague.com. That's going to do it for our show this week. I'm Terry Doyle. 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

0: That was OHL News with Terry Doyle. This week, sitting down with Noah Lowse of the Sioux Greyhounds. Well, last week I had a chance to catch up with Storm goaltender Zach Jovanovski after his third career shutout. Here once again is that interview.
1: Pleased to be joined by Guelph Storm goaltender Zach Jovanovski. Zach, thanks for taking the time to do this. Shout out for you last night. How good did that one feel to kick off the new season?
2: Obviously, backstopping the boys to a 6-0 win last night for our pretty much first game this season was special for me to start the season.
1: A lot of new faces on this team this year. What's it like playing behind this new group?
2: It's special. So much skill up front and our defensive core. I think we have a solid team, and it's going to be a fun year to play behind.
1: Obviously, a big summer for you. You get picked by the Carolina Hurricanes in the NHL draft. What was that moment like for you and your family this past June?
2: It was awesome. A surreal feeling that I won't forget. But yeah, that's in the past now, and I'm just worried about this year.
1: What was your training camp like in Carolina? First NHL camp, you go play in the rookie camp for the Canes, and a little bit of NHL training camp for you as well. What was that experience like?
2: It was a fast-paced game, a lot faster than here. You've seen those NHL and AHL shots and releases. It's just a different type of game they play up there. I know it was fun.
1: You're sharing the crease this year with a different partner, and Ben Hrebek joining the team this season. What's the dynamic been like between the two of you, between the pipes?
2: It's been really good recently. We've been hanging out a lot, been fishing together. But I think we have a good duo this year, and it'll be good to have two guys this year, so it'll be fun.
1: I noticed on the back of your mask you've got a Memorial Cup logo for this upcoming season. Just what's your excitement level like for the year ahead? I know it was a great start to it last night.
2: Yeah, I think I'm just really excited for to be a part of the Memorial Cup. Not many players do get to play in it, so it's just unreal that we all have the chance to be a part of the team.
1: Thanks, Zach. Appreciate it.
2: Thank you very much.
0: Zach Jovanovski talking about how special this season will be for the Guelph Storm, him and all of his teammates. Obviously a great start for him last week in his first start of the season. Well, a lot of representation for the OHL this season in the National Hockey League as the 2026-2027 NHL season gets underway, Max, and some Guelph Storm representation on rosters as well.
3: Yeah, 191 OHL alumni are on opening night NHL rosters. For the Storm, Matt Poitras is on the Boston Bruins opening night roster. Tyler Bertuzzi with Chicago. Ben Chiarot with Detroit. Jason Dickinson with Edmonton. Mackenzie Entwistle with Florida. Drew Doughty with LA. Nick Suzuki, the captain of the Montreal Canadiens. Nico Daws of the New Jersey Devils. Sean Durzi with the New York Rangers. And Pew Suter and Alexei Toropchenko with the St. Louis Blues. And then finally, Braden Bowman with the Vegas Golden Knights. So much Storm representation in the NHL. I believe that's 12 this season.
0: 12 on NHL rosters to begin the 2026-2027 campaign. Max, you are absolutely right. Braden Bowman, who Rowan Topp mentioned in our interview today, which you'll hear again on Sunday, just how much Braden Bowman influenced him when he was the captain of the Guelph Storm here, and signed himself a big-ticket deal this summer as well with the Vegas Golden Knights. So obviously very happy for Braden Bowman and wishing him all continued success. 400 players are CHL alumni on NHL rosters this season. That is 47% of the entire NHL that has played in either the Western Hockey League, the Ontario Hockey League, or the Quebec Maritimes Junior Hockey League. Max, let's take a look at the Ontario Hockey League and the happenings tonight. What is on the out-of-town scoreboard right now?
3: The out-of-town scoreboard, no two-on-ones coming down the ice while I say it this time. Brantford at home down 2-1 against the Steelheads at the beginning of the third period.
0: Don't
3: upset watch there, yeah. Kitchener is tied 2-2 against Saginaw at the end of 2 in Kitchener. London at home is up 2-1 against North Bay at the beginning of the third period. Kingston has come out to a 5-1 lead against Peterborough at the end of 2. Oshawa at home down 3-1 against Ottawa at the beginning of the third. Sarnia tied at 2 after 2 against the Greyhounds. And then finally Sudbury at home tied at 1 against Niagara after 40 minutes.
0: It has been a struggle for the Peterborough Petes to start this season. High expectations coming into the year, but down 5-1 right now to the Kingston Frontenacs. Matthew Kaprowski getting his first start as a Pete in this one. Peterborough sits with a record of 2-4 through six games. They picked up their second win last night. We will take a break here from the Sleeman Center now. Third period about to get underway. Storm holding on to a two-goal lead over the Spitfires. It's 3-1 Guelph on 1460 CJOY.
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0: Back inside the Sleeman Center here. Third period about to get underway between the Guelph Storm and the Windsor Spitfires. Dylan Baker, Max Purden along with you. Max, we saw two very opposite periods to start this game. What do you anticipate in the third?
3: I think the high event nature of the second period is going to continue as time continues to wind down. The pressure will mount on Windsor. They've got to continue to try to push the issue, something that they were not doing in the first period. And in the second period, when they were pushing the issue, that's when things started to open up. So, like I said, I think that's going to continue. I think that this is going to be an exciting period of hockey.
0: Off the opening faceoff of the third period, Guelph going from left to right, Windsor from right to left. Carter Stevens in deep loses possession of the puck. Ethan Garden gets it off the boards through center. It's Caden Harvey making a move. Harvey held up by top there. No arm up on the play. Harvey's got it in the far corner of the Guelph zone. From the right circle, gets it up to Robinson at the left point. That shot deflected just wide. Bexeltan McKeesh in there, watched by Tyler Hopkins. McKeesh centering feed, poked out to center. Race for the loose puck, Ethan Zada. Zada trying to get away from Jonathan Brown. Zada goes around the Windsor net. Centering feed, couldn't quite find the stick of Stevens. Good defensive work from Brown on that play. He's had quite the game as Caden Harvey works it in here for the Spitfires. He loses the puck. Owen Griffin off the boards in the direction of Jaakko Wysik. Wysik over the red line, drops it back for Ryan Robrick. Robrick out wide. Robrick fires a shot, save, rebound. Wysik can't come up to it. Here's Griffin. Griffin sends a pass cross ice. Robrick. Ryan Robrick at the right point sweeps it down low. Owen Griffin. Griffin takes a hard hit. That's going to be a penalty on the Spitfires here. Dravetsky from the line. That shot knocked down by Yakushevsky. Yakushevsky will touch up and Guelph will go to the power play for the third time in this game.
3: For the most part, the officials have been letting everything go, letting the boys play, as they may say, but that changes here as the Storm are going to head to the power play early in this third period. The special teams so far in this game have definitely been advantage Guelph. Maybe the most dangerous chance on Windsor's sole power play so far went to the Storm, a breakaway for Parker Snellgrove, and of course the Storm scored on the power play earlier in this one.
0: Off the faceoff, Guelph controls. Griffin at the point. Owen Griffin sends a pass to Tyler Hopkins, right circle, back to Griffin. Griffin to Robrick, fires a shot, save. Zeta on the rebound, denied by Newlove. Couple of good stops there from the Windsor goaltender.
3: It may not be the most impressive stat line for Michael Newlove that he's going to have so far this season. It looks like 19 for 22 saves now with three goals against, but he has had to make some very difficult saves, that most recent play being among them. That is a deflection from inside the blue paint, and he reads it well. He's been sharp.
0: Off the faceoff, Jonathan Brown sends it around the wall. Windsor gets it clear. Owen Griffin out there on this power play. He was not on the ice on the last Guelph man advantage. He was serving 2 minutes for roughing during that power play. Owen Griffin drops it back now for Ryan Robrick in the Guelph end. Robrick gains the red line. Now over the blue, Ethan Zada. Zada battles with Johnny McLaughlin, and it's forced out to center there by Bogdan Yakushevsky. Ilya Shabinsky, the first man back for it. Shabinsky sends a pass to Griffin. Owen Griffin makes a move, drops it back. Robrick. Robrick sends a feed. Hopkins through center. Hopkins to Shabinsky. Shabinsky back towards Tyler Hopkins. Jonathan Brown in there first. Brown tries to jam it up along the wall. Comes back to Ryan Robrick. Robrick in the far corner. Robrick gets it up high. Zada. Zada works it along the boards. Left it for Robrick at the left point. Robrick cross ice feed Hopkins. Hopkins for Griffin. Griffin protects the puck. Circles back. Less than a minute to go in the power play. Shabinsky left circle. Shabinsky out wide. 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Comes to Zada. Zada for Hopkins. Hopkins up high. Griffin one-timer. Put that shot high. Ryan Robrick back after it left circle. Robrick, stick handles. Robrick sends a feed, Hopkins. Hopkins at the right dot. Robrick throws it down low. Zada in close, a chance comes towards Griffin. Just missed him, and down the ice it goes. 30 seconds left in the power play. Ben Hrebek fires it up ice for Hopkins. He'll leave for Griffin. Griffin left for Zada. Zada to the slot. Zada out wide. Zada hits Grady Spicer hard there. Size advantage Spicer, but Zada knocks him down. Vlad Dravetsky back on it. Johnny McLaughlin watching him closely. Dravetsky forces it up the wall. Bartovich can't catch up to it. Robinson has it now in his own zone for Spicer. That pass deflected up and over the glass, out of play. With 2 seconds to go in the Guelph power play, 3 minutes gone in the period, 3-1 Storm.
3: Not a ton of great opportunities on that power play for the Storm, but you can really see that the Guelph power play is at its best when, despite the fact that so many of their forwards are powerful and skilled enough to make things happen themselves, when they're just zipping the puck around and misdirecting and moving the defense all over the place, because, you know, when you're able to change the angle and catch the defense on their heels, that's when, you know, the chances start to get the most dangerous.
0: Windsor tries to clear the zone. Dravetsky holds the line there for Guelph. In the corner, Dravetsky forces it towards Bartovich. Bartovich kicks at it. Kazda giving chase. Timo Kazda can't hold the line for the Storm. Comes out to center. Dravetsky will regroup. Dravetsky for Spada. Back inside the Guelph blue line. Here's Jaakko Wysik. Wysik over the blue line now in the Windsor end. Wysik goes around the Spitfires goal. Feeds it up high, one-timer. Save Newlove. Rebound loose, and Windsor able to reset. Brocklehurst off the wall. Spada holds the line. Spada sends it past to Kazda. Kazda looking for it. McKeesh in there. Bartovich a shot. It's denied by Michael Newlove, who holds on. Timo Kazda jostling back and forth out front of the Windsor net.
3: It's another nice save there by Newlove. Bartovich spun to get that puck on goal so quick. I mean, the pivot just came instantaneously. The puck is on his stick, and he's turned and put it on goal. But unfortunately, he sort of puts it in the chest of Newlove. And as much as Newlove was in the right position there, maybe one of the easier saves he's had to make.
0: Faceoff will go to the right of Newlove here. Just under 4 minutes gone here in this third period. Still 3-1 the score in favor of the Storm. Guelph has 4 shots in this period. Windsor has 1. Grant Spada back after it below the goal line. Spada sends it off the boards. Bouncing puck turned over. Picked up by Yakushevsky for Svirček, trying to get it down to McLaughlin. His shot off the side of the net, and Snellgrove will send it down the ice for Guelph. It'll rattle towards the goal, so Guelph will avoid an icing, and Michael Newlove will backhand it out to center. Knocked down there by Snellgrove. Puck comes back into the Spitfire's end, and Snellgrove is offside, says the official, so that will lead to a stoppage in play.
3: One thing that Corey Stillman pointed out to you, Dylan, before the game was how calm Hrebek looks in net. And it's so funny. You can really see it. I mean, everything he does just looks so smooth. He looks like he's got everything under control. And you have to think that that gives confidence to the rest of the squad, right? You see your netminder just so calm in everything he does. And, you know, from the back end up, it feels like it settles everything down.
0: Puck gets sent down the ice. Newlove back on it here for the Spitfires in behind his net. Brown sends a feed. It's Costello. Costello through center. In skip down the ice. Back after it, Babin. Babin in behind the Guelph goal. Tied up there by Costello. Comes back up high, Walton. Walton a shot glove save, Ben Hrebek. He will hold on. And like you mentioned, Max settles everybody down. Nice calm save there. He's got a great Storm mask that he's rocking now. And his new Storm pads as well. Ben Hrebek has been a great addition so far through just 2 games to this Guelph Storm roster.
3: I did like his old pads, the old school looking ones.
0: Yeah, it was cool.
3: It was cool. But I really do wonder if the Storm think it's a competitive advantage to have white pads. I know that is a pretty common train of thought, that when you have white pads, the shooter has a much harder time differentiating between ice and net and pad.
0: It's an interesting idea. Interesting take. It's possible. I'll ask Mike Parson, the Guelph Storm goalie coach, to see if that was something he mandated when Ben Hrebek was acquired by the team. Ryan Robrick tries to force it over the line. Grady Spicer cut him off, and Guelph will send it up and over the glass out of play in the Windsor end, so we'll get another stoppage here. I also wonder, aesthetically, if the brown pads look a little better with the Colts colors than they did with the Storm colors. They were cool, but I don't know if they fit quite as well as they did in Barrie.
3: For sure, but the brown just makes it look old school, right?
0: It does.
3: It's like a retro wrap. You know, you've got the waffle board on the blocker.
0: Yep.
3: It's a good look.
0: It is. I like it a lot. Rowan Topp has it in below the goal line. Owen Griffin in there. Bouncing puck, Ethan Garden after it. Ryan Robrick gives chase. Now Andrew Robinson at the right point. Robinson sends a pass to Garden. Here's Robrick. Robrick goes off the wall. Tried to clear, got knocked down. Eric Frissard in behind the Guelph net for Rowan Topp. Topp sweeps it off the wall. Bexeltan McKeesh takes a shot. Blocked by Ethan Garden. Bouncing puck. Caden Harvey now on it. Harvey pivots in the corner of the Guelph zone, facing pressure from Frissard. Harvey towards the net. He gets taken down. No arm up on the play as he was shut down by Eric Frissard there. Now Owen Griffin. Griffin sends a pass to Ryan Robrick. Robrick gains the red line and will flip it in deep.
3: For as physical as Guelph has been, the officials continue to be somewhat kind to them. Still no penalty on that play and just the one penalty against so far for Guelph, even though they've been playing very physical and stepping up to lay a lot of hits.
0: Vlad Dravetsky through center for Josh Avery. Avery will chip it down the ice. Parker Snellgrove gives chase. Snellgrove in the corner. Fans on the pass there. Snellgrove rips it around the wall. Dravetsky. Dravetsky right point sends a pass towards Spada. Spada loses possession. Picked up by Ty Bergeron. Bergeron at his own end. Fires it through center. It's over the line, Brocklehurst. Brocklehurst swings it around the wall. Spada back after it. Spada drops it back, Dravetsky. 6.5 minutes gone here in this third period. Still 3-1 Storm. Josh Avery. Avery over the red line. Avery gets in over the blue here. Avery fires a shot. It's blocked. Snellgrove has it at the point. That shot cut off by Connor Walton. Walton towards Brocklehurst. Brocklehurst for Svircek. Svircek couldn't come up with it, and Braden Van Gelder's back on it in behind the Guelph goal. Van Gelder for Carter Kuchar. Kuchar off the boards for Ilya Shabinsky. Shabinsky hit it, comes to Hopkins, and now a hand pass gets called here on the Storm. 13:01 to go in the third period. Guelph maintains their two-goal lead. It's 3-1. 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
0: Back inside the Sleeman Center, 3-1 the score here as we play on in the third period of this one between the Storm and the Spitfires. It's been a bit of a quieter third after an eventful first few minutes, in particular with the Guelph power play.
3: It almost feels like Guelph is now the team that's trying to settle things down.
0: Yep.
3: And is happy to play a more defensive game as they look to hold on to this result.
0: Tanner Hopkins will play it down the ice there for the Storm. Jonathan Brown leaves for Connor Walton. Walton for Michael Svircek. Svircek sends a pass to Johnny McLaughlin up for Bogdan Yakuševski. He's shut down by Carter Kuchar, and he got his stick right up on Kuchar, got him right in the face. Kuchar shaken up as he heads towards the Guelph bench. I don't know if there's any blood drawn, but Kuchar is frustrated. And he went hard into the boards.
3: Yeah, looks like no blood, so I do believe this is going to be a, although it may be a head contact penalty,
0: yeah,
3: as the referee signaled to towards the penalty box. I thought it was maybe a high stick because of the way he was checking for blood, but
0: yeah, it was kind of a strange play the way Yakuševski broke in. He kind of got his hands right up on Kuchar, so
3: yeah,
0: they'll call it head contact or hit to the head. We'll see what the official ruling is, but could have easily been high sticking as well. Ilya Shabinsky has it in the right corner of the Windsor zone, goes to Owen Griffin. Griffin back for Hopkins. Hopkins sends a pass deflected down the ice into the Guelph end. Owen Griffin back forward in behind the Guelph goal. We haven't seen a whole lot of the second unit for the Storm in this game.
3: No.
0: The top unit has possessed the puck a lot. They've got a goal as well.
3: I'm a little surprised that they're still running the five forward unit with this two-goal lead in the third period.
0: And the puck gets sent up and over the glass out of play there by the Spitfires. They'll say it was deflected on Connor Walton's clearing attempt, so won't be a penalty. And now they'll send out the other power play unit with 30 seconds gone of the man advantage. A minute 30 still to go in the Yakuchevsky penalty. Stevens, Wysik, Bartovich, Kazda, Dravetsky out there.
3: You're playing against a team that had two shorthanded goals last week. I feel like, you know, it may be advisable to keep at least one defenseman out there as you look to hold on to this lead.
0: Off the faceoff, Vlad Dravetsky plays it to Timo Kazda. Kazda back for Dravetsky. Dravetsky fires from distance. Glove save Michael Newlove. To that point, Max, yes, they were certainly very good shorthanded yesterday, but with all due respect to the North Bay Battalion, they don't quite have the same squad and the same weapons the Guelph Storm do on the power play.
3: It's true. It is true, but, you know, Windsor's ability to score on the penalty kill is just indicative of their mindset, right? They're trying to turn it up ice and generate looks the other way instead of being simply content to dump it down the ice sometimes.
0: Playing aggressive. Dravetsky at the line, sends a pass to Timo Kazda, top of the left circle. Down low, Stevens. Stevens on goal, pad save Newlove. Another pad stop from Newlove there as he shuts down Stevens on the second attempt.
3: Pad stack by Newlove there.
0: How about that?
3: Don't see that too often nowadays.
0: Sloppy play through neutral ice there from the Storm. They turn it over and McKeesh will flip it back in deep. Dravetsky back forward here for Guelph. Corey Stillman mentioned at length to me last year how much he wanted Carter Stevens to get to the net and create chances in the blue paint, and that was an example of what Stevens can do on that last opportunity. He's over the line now. Stevens holding, shooting, saved by Newlove. Comes back to Wysik. Wysik shovels it around the wall. Dravetsky. Dravetsky for Kazda. Kazda, bobble turned over. It's out to center. McKeesh can't get there. Hrebek plays it. Gets it out to neutral ice. More aggression from Ben Hrebek and rewarded for it again this time. Dravetsky left point. Vlad Dravetsky sends a pass to Timo Kazda. Kazda drops it back down low. Stevens. Bouncing puck got over his stick. Kazda at the left circle. Under siege from Brown. Walton tries to force it up the wall. Bartovich for Stevens. Stevens out front. Dravetsky at the line. Dravetsky a pass for Wysik. Bobbles the puck. Brown back after it. Penalty is expired. Yakuchevsky out of the box. Back at 5-on-5. Wysik for Kazda one-timer. Blocked there by Bergeron. Bergeron ties up Timo Kazda. Connor Walton sends a pass to Bogdan Yakuchevsky. Yakuchevsky through center. Knocked down by Wysik. Dravetsky a pass for Kazda. Got under his stick. And that's going to be icing called against the Storm here. 10:17 to go in the third. 3-1 Guelph lead.
3: Maybe the MVP of that power play was Ben Hrebek, who came out and was able to make a great play on the puck. He nearly gets caught in between, which would have allowed Windsor to have a shorthanded breakaway, but to put it colloquially, he sent it and came out and was able to fire the puck past the blue line. It's an underrated good play.
0: Off the faceoff, Harvey drops it back. Robinson fires that shot over the net. Vlad Dravetsky has it now. Dravetsky in behind the Storm goal. The end of a long shift there. He was on the ice for the last minute 30 of the power play, and then about a 30-second span afterwards. He's off to the Guelph bench now as Josh Avery will play it in the corner. Avery for Eric Frisard in behind the Windsor goal. Picked back up by Grady Spicer. Spicer for Whalen through center. Lachlan Whalen knocked away from him by Rowan Topp. Topp will take Whalen hard into the wall. Frisard takes a hit from Harvey. Garden back after it. Halfway through this third period, still 3-1 Storm. Spitfires with just two shots in the third frame. At the point, Harvey gets it back to Robinson. Robinson, a shot, sails over the Guelph net, rims around the wall all the way down the ice. Griffin will get off here for the Storm. Avery and Robrick still out there. Grady Spicer fires a feed through neutral ice. Ethan Garden, a deflection in deep, and Braden Van Gelder's back for it. Van Gelder around the wall, Robinson. Robinson plays it towards the Guelph net, missed him, and now it'll come back to Robrick. Ryan Robrick sends a pass to Braden Van Gelder. Van Gelder, a feed through neutral ice. Tyler Hopkins, a deflection. Newlove out of the crease, bumps it to his defenseman there. Robinson comes around the wall. Babin walking in. Babin threw it towards the net. Hit a leg out front. Comes to Van Gelder, left point of the Windsor zone. Stevens spun it out front for Hopkins, never found him. Bergeron goes off the boards, and he's got it out to neutral ice now. Van Gelder for Babin. Babin to Zada. Zada for Hopkins. Hopkins over the blue line, swept in deep. Back after it now, down low are the Spitfires and Drake Graham. Graham took a hard hit. Comes back out to center, Michael Svierczek. Svierczek over the Guelph line. Svierczek stops up, spins it out front for Graham out of his reach. Graham right corner now at the Guelph zone. Finds Connor Walton below the goal line. Centering pass deflected out to center. Now Zada tied up with Graham in the corner of the Guelph end of the ice. Graham is offside. Svierczak comes in and we get a whistle here. Graham thought there should have been a penalty on Zada, but no call.
3: That could have been a dangerous entry for Svierczak as he comes down the near side with a little bit of room to cross the blue line, but with that mix-up behind the play, it forces it offside, and now it's a face-off in the neutral zone.
0: Off the draw. Spada back for it. Drevetsky. Drevetsky sends a pass. Snellgrove bumps it off the wall. Szybinski. Szybinski to Bartovich. Bartovich over the blue line. Bartovich stops up, drops it back. Spada now comes to Szybinski. Ilya Szybinski up high, Grant Spada. Spada to Drevetsky. Drevetsky works in. Spins it back, Szybinski. Szybinski little head fake works in. Szybinski left it there. Snellgrove. Snellgrove at the point. Sends it past Drevetsky. Drevetsky takes a hit there from Walton. Drevetsky down low, Bartovich. Bartovich tied up by Drake Graham there. Battle for possession of the puck down below the goal line. Comes out front. Szybinski on the doorstep. Newlove able to shut it down. He'll cover up and get a whistle. And Hamza Havusik, after his 17 minutes of penalties, will leave the penalty box. He got a 2, a 5, and a 10 after his instigator fight and misconduct.
3: Long trip to the sin bin. I love seeing how much trust the Guelph coaching staff has in Vladdy Drevetsky. He's coming down the near side, and he ends up getting tied up below the hash marks. Usually the golden rule for a D-man is you never go below the hash marks especially, but he's got the agency. He's got the green light to go down there, get in the mix offensively, because that's where he's at his best.
0: Jakob Wysik has it at the right point here. Garden watching him closely. Wysik sends a pass towards Griffin. Griffin has Rubric out front, and he can't bury it. Good poke check there from Newlove. Bexeltan McKeesh through center. Andrew Robinson. Robinson hit hard by Rowan top there. Crowd loves it. Van Rabeck sends it around the wall. Comes back up top now. Rubric. Rubric towards Griffin. Griffin now. Robinson will play it. Robinson flips it in deep. Rabeck tried to cut it off. Just missed the puck there. Rubric. Frisard. Now Griffin. Griffin tries to get over the Windsor line. Comes back to Robinson. Robinson sends a pass. Garden. Garden through center. Deflected there by Babin. Kuchar after it. Kuchar lays the body on Garden. Wysik has it at the red line. Here's Griffin. Owen Griffin. Nice play around Robinson. Griffin has Avery going to the net. Threw it down low. It was blocked by Robinson, who sweeps it around the wall. Patrick Babin at the right point. Can't hold. Bergeron forces it out to center. Now comes back to Jonathan Brown. Brown bounces off Babin, flips it into the storm zone. 6:20 to go here in the third period. 3-1 Guelph remains the score.
3: Storm have been doing such a good job of just limiting anything that Windsor can do in the offensive zone. It feels like they've held on to possession, just trying to salt this clock down for the majority of this third period.
0: Patrick Babin goes off the board. Snellgrove cut off the clearing attempt, bounces back to Connor Walton. Off the wall, Snellgrove, a feed looking for it is Timo Kazda there. Avery lost it in neutral ice. De Bruin towards Brocklehurst, and that'll be icing called against the Spitfires. 5:51 to go here in the third frame. Storm trying to shut the door and hold on to win this one. 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
0: Back inside the Sleeman Center under 6 minutes to play here in the third period. 3-1 the score in favor of the Guelph Storm over the Windsor Spitfires. Dylan Baker, Max Purton along with you. Spike getting the crowd going on the dance cam, which means it's the final commercial break of our third period. Spitfires have possession. Puck comes through center. Deflected all the way down the ice. Grant Spada goes after it. Spada stripped. Yakuševski on the doorstep. Big pad save by Ben Hrebek. That's the best chance of the period by far for the Spitfires. McKeesh left it there, comes back to Walton. He's got room, but Ben Hrebek shuts it down.
3: Feels like Walton has taken so many unscreened shots from the left point so far in this game, and feels like almost every single one has been swallowed up by Hrebek, and it's no different there. Makes it look easy as usual. That is a nice mask he's got.
0: It is, yeah.
3: He's got both. He's got the alternate logo, and he's got the main logo. He's got his number there on the chin. It's a good look.
0: Have you seen Zach Jovanovski's mask?
3: I wouldn't know the particulars of it.
0: Another good one. He's got a Memorial Cup logo on the head plate as well on the back, which is a nice touch. Grady Spicer fires it in deep. Ben Hrebek comes out of the crease. Hrebek banks it off the wall. Eric Frisard. Frisard hit by Johnny McLaughlin there. Michael Svircek goes after it, comes to Rowan Top. Now for Jaakko Wysik. Wysik tied up on the near side. Top gives chase. Five to play here in the third period. Wysik whacks away. Now Frisard. Frisard sends a pass to Ryan Robrick. Ben Hrebek just wiped out in his crease. Nobody touched him as the puck comes all the way down to the other crease. And Michael Newlove will play it there. Newlove drops it back for Jonathan Brown. He's had a good game for Windsor. Brown through center. Turns it over. Good pressure from Shabinski. Now Bartovich. Bartovich held back there. Kazda looking for it. Bouncing puck, and here comes Brown through center. Brown flips it down the ice, and Rowan Top back for it below the goal line. Top for Frisard. Frisard sends a feed to Shabinski. Shabinski spins, nice play to get it to Bartovich. Bartovich has Kazda out front. Kazda can't get a shot on the doorstep. Now it'll come back to Shabinski. McLaughlin after it as well. Here's Grant Spada. Spada for Bartovich. Whalen knocks it down. Shabinski plays it back there for Dravetsky. Dravetsky, a pass for Spada. 4 minutes to go here in the third period. Spada through center Garden. Shabinski whacks at it. Shabinski sends a pass to Bartovich. Bartovich over the blue line. Nice move to get in, but he's cut off by Connor Walton there, who used his big frame to prevent the zone entry as Windsor ices the puck again here. 3:48 to go in the third.
3: It really does feel like a majority of the play has been happening between the hash marks on both sides. It's been hard for either team to get stuff going down low, and I think if you're the Storm, that's something that you're very happy with. Under 4 minutes to go here as they've continued to look strong defensively here in this final frame of regulation.
0: Faceoff will go to the right of Newlove here. Draw one by the Storm. Van Gelder at the right point will sweep it down low. Ethan Zada back for it. He's hit by Connor Walton there. Carter Stevens for Ethan Zada. Back to Braden Van Gelder. Van Gelder to Kuchar. Kuchar a shot. Blockered away there by Newlove, up and over the glass, out of play.
3: Storm up to 29 shots in this one. We talked about how coming into this game, Windsor was averaging under 20 shots against per game. So maybe that was one of the micro goals Patrick Babin was talking about, getting over 20 shots. If so,
0: micro goal accomplished.
3: Micro goal accomplished.
0: I'm going to start using that. Micro goals. I'm going to set micro goals for myself.
3: Smart. I like it.
0: Puck comes around the wall. Josh Avery on the near side. Avery centers. Bouncing puck. Johnny McLaughlin. McLaughlin fires it through neutral ice. Yakuševski over the blue line. Yakuševski creates space and fires. He scores. Bogdan Yakuševski has his fourth goal of the season. Brings Windsor to within one. It's a 3-2 game.
3: Well, Yakuševski just creates so much speed coming across the ice, and it looked like the Storm defenders got tied up with each other. And he uses that speed laterally to get Hrebek a little bit off of his mark and picks the top right corner on the far side. It's a really nice individual effort, and we've got a game on our hands here with over 3 minutes to go here in the third.
0: Bogdan Yakuševski has had just one game this season through six games where he has not registered a point. That came last Friday night against the Flint Firebirds. Had 3 points opening weekend, had a big game against the Saginaw Spirit last week, two assists, a shorthanded goal yesterday against North Bay. Now the watch is on Michael Newlove to see when he will come out of the Windsor crease as Jaakko Wysik plays it ahead to Owen Griffin. Jonathan Brown has it below the goal line. Bogdan Yakuševski has possession now. Yakuševski sends it in deep. Vlad Dravetsky, a pass turned over. Here's Spicer, a shot save. Hrebek, rebound loose. Yakuševski denied by the Storm goaltender there. Owen Griffin for Vlad Dravetsky. Dravetsky, a pass for Robrick. Robrick down the ice. Dravetsky on it below the goal line. Dravetsky for Robrick, tight angle. Rebound, Wysik. Newlov, can you believe it? What a pad save. Jaakko Wysik robbed on that chance.
3: Oh, my goodness. That was unbelievable. His best save of the night for sure.
0: Grant Spada goes off the glass, down the ice, and Guelph has iced the puck here. All of a sudden, it is advantage Windsor right now.
3: You wonder if Guelph might be helped out by a timeout. It feels like Windsor is likely to call one when they do end up pulling their
0: Corey
3: goalie.
0: Corey Stillman's calling it here. You're
3: is
0: right,
3: he?
0: Max.
3: Yeah.
0: I think it's a good call, to be honest with you.
3: Yeah. I mean, it's a little bit unorthodox to be the team that calls a timeout when you're up late in the third period, but they've looked a little bit discombobulated in these last few minutes, and, you know, just a little bit of time to calm things down. You know, just tell everybody, like, you know, stick to your assignments, play smart, play hard, and you should be able to come out with a win in this one. But the key is just you got to calm things down.
0: Stillman trying to do just that, giving some instruction to his troops. Hopkins, Zada, Top, Frassard, and Snellgrove come over the boards. And quite frankly, those might be the three most defensively responsible forwards that Corey Stillman has on his roster that he's sending out there, along with two of his better defensive defensemen in Frassard and Top. Grant Spada, of course, in that mix as well.
3: Michael Newlove headed to the bench during that timeout, and he's going to stay there. So this is going to be a 6-on-5 off this offensive zone faceoff for the Spitfires.
0: It's an early pull in a one-goal game, 2:21 left, but Windsor selling out here, trying to tie this game up late. Spitfires are not an easy opponent this season, that's for sure.
3: No, definitely not.
0: Even with all the turnover, off the faceoff, Storm control, Snellgrove won the draw on the defensive end. Caden Harvey cuts it off as Guelph tries to clear. Ethan Garden has it in the right corner of the Storm zone. Puck comes up the line, Andrew Robinson. Robinson walks in and shoots, blocked in traffic. Rebound loose, Zada after it. Sviercheck gets back on it for Windsor, centering feed. Rebic the save on the doorstep. It was Garden trying to tie this game up with a shot down low. Under two to play here in this third period. 3-2 Storm lead. Play is whistled as the puck was jammed up along the end boards.
3: And Parker Snellgrove has just got his skate on the puck in the corner there. He's just trying to kill as much time as possible. Unfortunately for the Storm, the official saw what he was doing and called the whistle pretty quick there. So not too much time taken off the clock. Still a minute 52, and Newlove is still at the bench for another ozone faceoff coming to the left of Hrebek.
0: The discussion at the Windsor bench, Rob Davison was also trying to flag down the official to make sure that the Storm could change on that sequence. Frassard heads off, Spada comes over the boards, under two to play, 1:52 on the clock. Faceoff to the left of Ben Hrebek. Caden Harvey and Parker Snellgrove both getting a talking to from the linesman. Off the draw, scramble, Spada picks it up. Spada will flip it out to center. Trickling towards the Windsor end. After it goes Robinson, Zada with good pressure. Comes to Yakushevsky now. Yakushevsky for Robinson. Andrew Robinson in his own zone. Robinson starts the breakout. 90 seconds to go in this one as Robinson drops a pass back. Fired through center, cut off by Zada. Hopkins has it now. Just missed his third career OHL hat trick. Instead, it's icing.
3: It looked like that one might have been headed towards the net, but it takes a bit of an awkward bounce on some pretty chopped up ice and ends up sliding well wide for the icing, and that means no changes coming for the Storm, and they've got to fend off another ozone faceoff for the Spitfires.
0: Draw to the right of Hrebek here. Hopkins against Garden. Garden wins the draw. Comes up to Robinson left point. Robinson for Yakushevsky at the blue line. Yakushevsky down low. Harvey! Big pad stop by Hrebek. Rebound goes up and over the glass out of play with 1:15 on the clock. Do you call timeout now if you're Greg Walters, Max?
3: I think you have to. I mean, this feels like it is the spot. Just over a minute to go. You probably want to draw something up off of a face-off and, you know, give some of your top forwards a little bit of a rest, but it looks like no timeout is coming here.
0: The whiteboard is out for Casey Torres, though, the Spitfires assistant coach. He's cleaning it off and getting it ready. No timeout here, no changes either for Windsor. Off the faceoff, Robrick out there now with Griffin and Snellgrove on this draw. Spitfire's control, Svircek tries to center for Garden. Off of a skate, Griffin down the ice, towards the empty net, he scores! A nearly 200-foot goal for Owen Griffin into the empty net, and it's 4-2 Storm.
3: Well, it feels like Windsor probably should have called timeout there, and it comes back to bite them. Griffin gets possession in his own end with nobody around him, and it's a straight shot from about his own hash marks. And he sends it all the way down the ice. And I won't say anything that'll get me accused of jinxing anything, but many may say that that could be the dagger. I'll try to hedge my speech.
0: And now timeout called by Greg Walters, very animated in telling his team to get to the bench to see this play that gets drawn up. So now it's an emergency timeout.

0: so that if it comes to fruition, I can take credit.
1: 1:03 to go here in the third period. New Love in the Windsor crease, now inching out. Andrew Robinson down the ice. Rebic wanted it. He was out of the crease. He was racing out to try to get that puck, but it never came to him. Robinson in his own zone. Andrew Robinson looks to start the breakout here for Windsor. Off the wall, Garden in deep for Sard. Bobbles the puck. Svirček on him. Svirček grabs the puck, or is it under for Sard right now? Looks like it is. 35 seconds on the clock for Sard, back to his feet. McLaughlin around the wall. Babin gives chase. Yakuševski has it in the corner. Garden after it. Here's Griffin again. Griffin flips it out to center. Robrick, Wysik communicating on who's going to go after that puck. Here's John McLaughlin. McLaughlin drops it back. Robinson deflected down the ice. Rebic out of the crease. Doesn't look like he's going to take a shot here. He'll just rim it around the glass, and Robrick will come out to play it. Robrick to the blue line. Robinson held it. Final seconds of this one here. Patrick Babin from his own zone around the wall. Wysik in neutral ice. He's going to get hit by Robinson as he hits the side of the empty net. And that'll do it. The Guelph Storm have won 3 straight games. And time to play Wonderwall here at the Sleeman Center. It's 4-2.
0: What a game for the Storm. They came out in that first period against a Windsor team that was just trying to slow things down, play low-event defensive hockey, and they were able to fight through. They scored a goal at the end of the first period, and then the second period, they just absolutely dominated. Third period, they were looking good. They were keeping things nice and slow, holding on to their lead. Things got a little bit shaky down the stretch, but they were able to hold on, score an empty net goal, and put this one to bed to pick up their third straight win and get a little bit of revenge against the team that swept them in the opening round of the playoffs last season.
1: Well, it's the game that the Storm have had to battle in the most since their stars returned last weekend. They coasted to wins against Owen Sound and Oshawa last weekend, had to claw their way to this one against the Spitfires, but they pull it off. Max, take us through the scoring summary for tonight's game.
0: At the 18:53 mark of the first period, Tyler Hopkins got things started. Ethan Zada and Ryan Robrick had the assists on that power play marker, and then just 20 seconds into the second period, Ryan Robrick got on the board, his third of the season, assisted by Owen Griffin and Jaakko Wysik. Tyler Hopkins scored at the 4:38 mark of the second period. Ethan Zada got in with the assist on that one. Vexelton McKeesh scored the first goal for the Spitfires in the second period at the 7:57 mark. Andrew Robinson had the assist there. In the third period at the 16:41 mark, Bogdan Yakuševski scored a nice goal. John McLaughlin picked up the assist on that one as they cut the deficit to just one goal. But then Owen Griffin scored into the empty net at the 18:57 mark of the third period for what I can now definitively say was the dagger.
1: Griffin's second goal of the season. Hopkins picks up his second and third of the year. Robrick picks up his third of the year. Multi-point night for him. Multi-point night for Hopkins. Multi-point night for Ethan Zada, who picked up 2 assists as well. Shots in this game for Guelph, 7 in the first, 13 in the second, 12 in the third. 3-period total of 32. For Windsor, 5 in the first, 11 in the second, 9 in the third. A 3-period total of 25. Guelph goes 1-for-4 in the power play. Windsor 0-for-1. Faceoffs 35-28 in favor of the Guelph Storm. Good performance from Ben Rebic in goal, stopping 23 of 25 in the win. Michael Newlove on the other side, able to stop 28 of 31 in the defeat. We will take a quick break. Come right back with the play of the game. 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
1: Back inside the Sleeman Center here. Guelph Storm take down the Windsor Spitfires by a score of 4-2. Time now for the play of the game. we've used the other two goals already, so might as well use the third Storm goal that was not into the empty net. Here is tonight's player of the game, play of the game,

0: belonging to Tyler Hopkins.
1: Spitfires, flip it out to center. Rowan Top gets back for it in his own zone. Top sends a pass ahead. Hopkins. Hopkins drops it back for Zada. Makish cut off that feed. Now flipped high in the air. Zada knocks it down. Zada sends a pass. Hopkins. Hopkins a shot. Scores! Tyler Hopkins, second of the game. 3-0 score in less than 5 minutes into the second period.
2: It's an awesome play by Hopkins. He settles a bouncing puck that lands on his stick in the slot. He's able to knock it down and get a quick shot on goal. And that is such a difficult play. When the puck is bouncing in like that, it's up on end. It takes so much skill to settle it down and get it off your stick.
0: Tyler Hopkins, great play there, as you mentioned in the moment, Max, and I'm sure you'll reiterate here.
3: Yeah, that's why he was the first star of the game.
0: Oh, spoiler alert. We haven't gone through him yet.
3: I'm so sorry. But his second goal of the game. And, yeah, I mean, I've used the term goal scorer's goal a bunch, and I'm going to use it again. It was a really nice play. Like, it's not easy to get the puck off your stick when it's up on end like that. I'm thinking of a play that Max Brocklehurst had in tight where he's got a really nice give-and-go play from the slot, but it's up on end, and he sort of overcooks it and sends it well wide. But that's what Hopkins could have done, but instead he has the wherewithal to knock it down and get a quick shot on goal, and he snipes it.
0: Well, Tyler Hopkins, two goals tonight, play of the game included. We will take one final break here, come right back with the rest of the three stars, the out-of-town scoreboard, and look ahead at the Storm's upcoming schedule. 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
3: For the Windsor Spitfires, turned aside 28 of 31 Guelph shots. He had a really nice game, a lot of really dangerous Guelph looks, and he looked pretty sharp, made a couple of real highlight reel saves. Second star, Ryan Rubrek, one goal and one assist, scored a nice goal. I believe it was on the power play. No, it was not. It was not on the power play, pardon me, from Owen Griffin and Jaakko Wysik. And then Tyler Hopkins, two goals in this one. He gets the first start of the game. I spoiled it before, but absolutely deserved a multi-goal performance from Hopkins.
0: Strong performance from Hopkins. Strong performance from the Guelph Storm. Let's take a look at the out-of-town scoreboard one more time, Max. Some intriguing games on the go with a lot of the heavy favorites perhaps falling behind.
3: Well, Brantford is now in overtime at home against the Brampton Steelheads. That one is tied at four, just looks like just a minute into the overtime frame. In Kitchener, the Rangers are at home and tied at three against Saginaw. That one is also in overtime. London beat North Bay at home. 4-1 was the final there. Kingston also picked up a home win. They beat Peterborough 5-3. Oshawa is down at home with time winding down in the third period. Ottawa is going to beat them 4-1. Sarnia tied with the Greyhounds. Sarnia is at home. It is 3-3 with 2 minutes to go in the third period. And Sudbury has run away with it. 4 minutes to go in the third period there. They're up 5-1 against the Niagara Ice Dogs.
0: Well, Sudbury will get their best start in franchise history if they hold on to win this game. They are undefeated at 4-0, soon to be 5-0 by the looks of things. The London Knights also undefeated. They're at 3-0, soon to be, or now 4-0, I should say. That game is, in fact, over. The Brantford Bulldogs are 5-0 and looking to come away with an overtime victory against the winless Brampton Steelheads, who have put up quite the fight tonight at the Madhouse on Market, as they call it, in Brantford. The Guelph Storm are back in action on Sunday when they play host to the Kitchener Rangers. That's a 2.07 p.m. puck drop. Make sure you note the start time. An earlier puck drop on Sunday when the Storm welcome the defending Memorial Cup champions. The Guelph Storm wrap up their mini three-game homestand next Friday night when the Owen Sound Attack come to town. And then Guelph will play in Owen Sound the following evening. That'll do it for our coverage of tonight's game here at the Sleepin' Center. The Storm improved to 3-2 in the season. Windsor falls to 2-3-1 on the campaign. For Max Purden up here with me, Douglas Facey in the CJOY studios, my name is Dylan Baker. Thank you so much for tuning in tonight. Have a great rest of your evening, and we'll talk to you again on Sunday afternoon.
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1: Ever watch an old-timey TV show about a family who lives on a farm? 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Now that's TV, of course, but your instinct will tell you their food didn't taste like our food. 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What if they called it Row Farms? 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
2: It's just my way of thanking you for not reporting my countless violations of safety and minimum wage laws.
3: Ever watch an old-timey TV show about a family who lives on a farm? 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

0: 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I gotta have faith.
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1: Ever watch an old-timey TV show about a family who lives on a farm? 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Now that's TV, of course, but your instinct will tell you their food didn't taste like our food. Their food came from the farm where they lived, or maybe the farm across the road. They knew the farmers who raised the cattle, fed the chickens, plowed the fields. Now think about your food. 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And you wonder why our food tastes the way it does and not like it could. What if the farmers had their own store? What if they called it Row Farms? And what if there was one just down the road from you? What would that be like? 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It's farmer to table.
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2: Oh man, that's great.

0: Now this update from the Canadian Press. G7 leaders have agreed to release 100 million barrels of oil and fuel products in the coming weeks. It's coming as the United States' war against Iran and Russia's invasion of Ukraine continue to impact global energy supplies. Two main BC campaign pitches in the Okanagan focused on very different costs, wildfire damage and grocery bills. NDP leader David Eby wants profit margins limited on staples and would also target against predatory pricing, while Conservative interim leader Lauren Dirksen is proposing $500 million for a provincial fleet of water bombers and wildfire technology. British Columbia police say they've reached a milestone in an investigation into extortion violence after arresting five men linked to the cases. The Langley RCMP and BC Extortion Task Force say five foreign nationals in their 20s, with four of them, were arrested in BC, while a fifth was nabbed at Toronto's Pearson International Airport. From the Canadian Press, I'm John Kennedy.
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0: Now this update from the Canadian Press. Canada and its fellow industrialized countries in the G7 are set to release 100 million barrels of oil in an attempt to tame soaring fuel prices. The pledge includes the release of a significant amount of diesel after prices for the commodity recently hit record highs in the U.S. A dual UK-Iranian national arrested on suspicion of plotting a terror attack following a security incident at a U.S.-run military base in England has been released on bail. Five men were initially arrested in the early hours Sunday on suspicion of terror offenses close to the RAF Fairford Air Base. The United Arab Emirates says the co-pilot on a Fly Dubai flight that nearly crashed with 182 people on board this week attacked the captain with a cockpit's crash axe. Two other people familiar with the matter are also revealing that the co-pilot had been barred from flying by Oman over concerns he had adopted extremist views. And the leaders of Quebec's five main parties will make their last pitches to undecided voters this weekend with the provincial election set for Monday. From the Canadian Press, I'm Don Mitchell.
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1: Hi, Anthony Longo here. 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
4: Hi, Anthony Longo here. 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
1: It's September 1939. Hitler has plunged Europe into war. Canada is scrambling to support Britain, while the U.S. insists they will remain neutral until the conflict expands and they're forced to act. What happens next creates an extraordinary partnership between two great nations that now, nearly a century later, seems increasingly in peril. I'm David Boris. I'm a military historian and the host of Hostile History. 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

0: Now, this update from the Canadian Press. Canada and fellow G7 countries have made a pledge to release significant amounts of diesel after prices for the fuel recently hit record highs. A spokesperson for Energy Minister Tim Hodgson's office says Canada will cooperate with the G7 plan. Natural Resources Canada says the average price for a liter of diesel climbed to $1.52 in January to the current $2.61. The U.S. Coast Guard says an Ontario Air ambulance carrying six people has gone missing. In a social media post, the agency says the Federal Aviation Administration lost contact with the jet early this morning as it was traveling from Bermuda to Boston. Experts have put out an alert to consumers about artificial intelligence-enabled fake journalist personas popping up on digital platforms across Canada. And celebrated actor and Parkinson's disease activist Michael J. Fox gave some thoughts yesterday on the state of the Canada-U.S. relationship while he was in Ottawa. Fox believes, despite rhetoric from Washington, ties between Americans and Canadians remain strong. From the Canadian Press, I'm Don Mitchell.
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0: Now this update from the Canadian Press. The U.S. Coast Guard is searching for an Ontario air ambulance carrying six people that's gone missing off the coast of the United States. The missing aircraft was transporting a patient and their family member from Bermuda to Boston, with four Canadian crew members on board. U.S. President Donald Trump is confirming G7 countries have agreed to unlock 100 million barrels of energy reserves over the next 4 months. A Liberal MP from Ontario is expressing concern over escalating violent rhetoric directed at MPs. Salma Zahid revealed she now has 24/7 security at her home after a man was filmed setting fire to vehicles outside her home in Scarborough in what police believe was an arson attack. Investigators in the United Arab Emirates says an axe-wielding co-pilot who stabbed a Fly Dubai captain mid-flight had been flagged over extremism concerns. And a new Saturday night hockey broadcast will make its debut for Canadian viewers tonight. From the Canadian Press, I'm Hannah Stolz.
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0: Now this update from the Canadian Press. An Ontario Air ambulance carrying six people has gone missing off the coast of the United States. The aircraft, a Gulfstream G100 jet, belongs to Latitude Air Ambulance, a Hamilton, Ontario-based medical evacuation company. Canada and other G7 leaders have agreed to release 100 million barrels of oil and fuel products in the coming weeks. The news comes as the United States' war in Iran and Russia's war in Ukraine continue to impact global energy supplies. But analysts say while this will help in the month of October, given the world uses 30 million barrels of diesel a day, the overall impact will be minimal. Police have identified the co-pilot accused of attacking a Fly Dubai pilot with an axe. Artificial intelligence-enabled fake journalist personas have started appearing in Canada. And pre-sale tickets for the Backstreet Boys 4 concert residency in Toronto go on sale on Monday. Live Nation announced Friday that the concerts will take place next February at Rogers Centre. From the Canadian Press, I'm Hannah Stolz.
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1: Hi, Anthony Longo here. 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
2: 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What if they called it Row Farms? 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